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0: 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You can now find us on Channel 260. And as always, you can hear us on hundreds of local affiliates throughout North America. Final hour this Wednesday night, open phone lines, 310-840-4910 is the number to join the show. That's 310-840-4910. If I sound like I don't have my normal rocket ship energy, it's because we found out this evening that we lost a legend. That we lost one of the great, not only hockey legends, but also one of the great hockey broadcasting legends. Barry Melrose passed away this evening at the age of 70 following a battle with Parkinson's disease. I mean, again, I remember watching Barry Melrose in his little Barry's Corner and all the segments that they drew up for him to break down, you know, the hockey highlights of the night or, you know, what's going on around the league. I mean, he was with ESPN in 1996. You know, he was their primary face and voice of their NHL studio coverage. And like I said, the Sports Center segments where they'd have, where they would basically tee him up and let him break down. He was so easy the way he broke down the game, the way he spoke about the game. He was so freaking cool. You know, his flamboyant suits, the cigars, the mullet, the slick back mullet. I mean, there is not many people that have a more easily recognizable, iconic look than Barry Melrose. I was also in some movies. He was in, that ABC sitcom, Spin City. And then, I mean, how could we forget his playing career? He played over 300 games with the Jets, with the Maple Leafs and the Red Wings. Was a great coach. Coached the LA Kings in the 90s. Coached them to their first Stanley Cup Finals appearance in 1993. Briefly coached the Lightning in 2008-2009 in Steven Stamkos' rookie season. But I think he'll always be known most for those SportsCenter segments and how he was just such a cool guy that he made hockey cool. Hockey's cool on its own, and I really wish that cancer, Parkinson's, it sucks, man. You wish it didn't exist because Barry Melrose is only 70. And so the sport, NHL and hockey, I feel like has really taken on a lot more newer fans the last couple of years. It's continued to grow. It's continued to become more popular, more mainstream. And if we still had Barry Melrose, breaking down some of the best players in the game, Celebrini, McDavid, McKinnon, if we still had that, it'd be a gift. It'd be a treasure. He would either still, he would either be on ESPN or he would be, you know, he would be with TNT and he'd still be kicking it and he'd still be cool as hell. And he'd still have great suits and a big cigar and the slick back mullet would look as great as ever. But I mean, he stepped away 3 years ago following his Parkinson's diagnosis. And if you know anybody that has Parkinson's, I mean, that disease takes its toll. Sometimes you're fortunate enough that, you know, you can kind of go years, several years, if not a decade plus. Other times it gets you quick, and it got Barry Melrose quick. Got diagnosed 3 years ago and passed away this evening at the age of 70. So rest in peace to a legend, a hockey legend in every sense of the word, playing, coaching, broadcasting, one of the coolest guys. I mean, I wanted to be like Barry Melrose, and I never was a big hockey player. I never played hockey, was never a huge diehard hockey fan, but I always watched his segments on SportsCenter to hear him talk about hockey because he was so freaking cool. So RIP to Barry Melrose. 310-840-4910. We've got a bunch of things to get to here in the final hour. We are going to finish off, me and Combs are going to finish off our week one NFL against the spread head-to-head picks. I've got some thoughts on what Bryce Underwood had to say in response to his coach, Kyle Whittingham, basically saying his spot is not guaranteed. And we've got some more baseball and U.S. Open scores to get you. And I want to kind of tie a bow on what I was calling people out for the U.S. Open scheduling, because I don't think tennis needs to be fixed, especially men's tennis. But there are solutions out there if you want to try to pursue them. So again, we'll get to that in a bit. But we want to keep you posted minute by minute on this Patriots-Seahawks game. So when we last went to break, they were just starting the third quarter. Patriots lead 7-0. Again, the big story of the game, Sam Darnold ruled out, hip injury on a sack that he took in the first drive of the game. And he is not coming back. He went for x-rays. I think Seahawks fans probably waiting with bated breath over the next 24 to 48 hours on what the timeline is going to look like. So Drew Lock in Seattle, they haven't been able to score a point. Patriots got the ball to start the second half, and they were able to march down the field until a 3rd and 4 where Drake May was looking for A.J. Brown and a Seahawks defender who made a clean, really good play on the ball. It was Nehemiah Pritchett, their backup corner. As he's trying to break up the pass, you know, A.J. Brown kind of went to like a half slide to try to catch it, and Pritchett's knee hit right into A.J. Brown's ankle. A.J. Brown was down on the field. They took an injury timeout. He's questionable to return with an ankle injury. And then in another big momentum swing, so that was 3rd down and an incomplete pass. 4th down, the Patriots punt the ball away, and Seattle roughs the kicker. They rough the punter, and they gift the Patriots a fresh set of downs. And the penalty was on Chaz Surratt, their inside linebacker, who has been with the Seahawks he was with them last year, really good special teams player, and he cost them. He roughs the punter, gives the Patriots a fresh set of downs. They turn that into a Borregales 50-yard field goal. So in a game where you're not going to get a lot of points to begin with, Patriots get gifted 3 extra because the Seahawks rough the punter. But A.J. Brown questionable to return with an ankle injury in his Patriots debut. Again, Sam Darnold out for the game with a hip injury. Patriots lead the Seahawks 10-0, under 12 minutes left to go in the third quarter. And this feels like a must-score drive now for Seattle. Drew Lock able to start it with a first down pitch and catch to the fullback, Brady Russell. So it's getting grim for Seattle here, and their chances of winning this game and what the potential future, near-term future looks like for Sam Darnold. A.J. Brown looks like he's headed to the locker room, by the way, so and he's limping. He's got a noticeable gimp. So I don't know if A.J. Brown is going to be coming back to this game either. Part of the game, man. Part of the game. And after months and months of waiting for the NFL to return, we've got injuries to star players. Combs telling me in the show chat, Hunter Henry went to the medical tent too. I didn't even know that one. Jeez. 310-840-4910 is the phone number to join the show. You can call, you can text. 310-840-4910. All right, I want to get to Bryce Underwood here and Michigan. And if you somehow are living under a rock until just now, the debacle in Ann Arbor on Saturday, Michigan escapes. They get a second crack at the Hail Mary after the Big Ten officials in the replay center put an extra second back on the clock. They run the Hail Mary for a second time. Bryce Underwood, J.J. Buchanan, touchdown catch. Michigan walks it off on the final play and avoids what would have been an all-time disastrous loss to Western Michigan. This wouldn't have been as disastrous as the loss to Appalachian State 20 years ago, but it would have been right up there. So you know, a lot of people saying they rigged the game. It looked like that at first, you know, and I still think it was rigged. Because the we talked to Mike Pereira on the show yesterday, and he goes, in the NFL, this never would have happened. You know, you go by the official film footage, the broadcast clock, which is synced up to the stadium clock, not this hidden clock that all of a sudden Big Ten officials have access to, and they're saying, well, hold on. The official replay clock had 1 second, had 2/100ths of a second when the defender from Western Michigan stepped out of bounds before he leapt in the air and touched the ball. So Michigan fans stormed the field. Not all of them, but a good amount of them. I mean, several dozen, if not a couple hundred Michigan fans stormed the field after they walk off on a rigged Hail Mary second chance opportunity just to beat Western Michigan. Bryce Underwood lapping it up, laughing as if he didn't play terribly all game. Body language terrible. Michigan drops out of the top 25. And then on top of that, Kyle Whittingham, Michigan's new head coach, essentially said that Bryce Underwood's spot, nor anybody's starting spot, isn't guaranteed. That's the gist of what he said. Pretty short and simple. Kyle Whittingham asked about what's going to happen with the quarterback position. He goes, well, Bryce's spot, just like, I'm paraphrasing, Bryce's spot, just like anybody's spot, isn't guaranteed. And if we have the sound here, I'd like to hear the response to Bryce Underwood when he was asked about this, because apparently he didn't hear his head coach say this. But here is Michigan's quarterback, Bryce Underwood, when asked about Kyle Whittingham saying his starting job isn't guaranteed.
1: The reaction to Coach Whittingham's comments about having your job isn't permanent.
2: Those comments about that?
1: Yeah, you said that your job isn't infinite, you know, as a starter.
2: That's cool. I see that. So,
1: what's your reaction?
2: It's cool.
0: In case you didn't hear that, Bryce Underwood said, oh, that's cool. I didn't see that. And then the reporter goes, oh, so what's your reaction to it? Bryce Underwood goes, that's cool. PR 101. Maybe take a couple of classes or a couple of lessons, Bryce Underwood. Because you're digging yourself a deeper hole. Here's the first thing to ask. Do you believe him? Do you believe Bryce Underwood that he didn't see or hear or was made privy to his head coach saying that his starting job isn't guaranteed? Now, whether you want to say, oh, Bryce Underwood is never on social media, it doesn't pay attention to any of that, I still find that pretty hard to believe. I find that pretty hard to believe that even if you don't have an Instagram or you don't use Instagram or you don't use Twitter, or you don't use any kind of social media, find that hard to believe that you wouldn't have heard through the grapevine. Nobody would have said something, your family, your friends, nothing at all. That your head coach basically said your starting job isn't guaranteed. Like, hey, you know, I will bench you if you play poorly. Not sure I believe it. So if he did hear it, and he was, that's just how he wanted to answer. Oh, no, I didn't see it. That's cool, though. You know, that works if you show up and you play well against Oklahoma this weekend. Then it works. Say, hey, you're the cool guy. That's all right. My starting job isn't guaranteed. That's fine. I'm going to ball out. I got you. Don't worry. What do you see what I got coming at the, the big house again this weekend? If he really truly didn't see it, didn't hear it, had no idea that his coach said that, then I guess, okay, well, you're put on the spot. And maybe that's a defense mechanism, right? Maybe inside his mind, he's going, oh, wow. Nobody told me about this. I have no idea. So he goes, oh, that's cool. No, I didn't see it. Either way, I mean, it's pretty obvious. Bryce Underwood, who struggled most of last season, most of last season. You know, again, to the point where in the loss to Oklahoma in Norman, he goes 9 of 24 for 142 yards. Struggled in the loss to USC. I mean, went 8 of 17 in the win against Michigan State last year. Couldn't even throw for 100 passing yards. And then in the final game of the year against Ohio State, I mean, it looked like a guy that it was his first start all over again. And I know the Buckeyes defense was the best in the country last year. 8 of 18 for 63 yards. Like, he had like four of those performances. Sooner or later, can you throw the football or not? You know, he threw three picks in the bowl game loss to Texas. You want to say, oh, Pat, that doesn't matter. What does that matter? Bowl game that, you know, half his teammates aren't playing. Okay, the onus was on Bryce Underwood to take a big step forward this year. You're no longer a freshman. You're the sophomore. You're 6'4", 230. You're a heavily prized recruit. You chose to stay at Michigan. You wanted to put on for the Wolverines. You got some good weapons around you this year. And you have another brutal performance where you barely complete 50% of your passes. You threw another pick. You needed a last-second, second-chance Hail Mary just to beat Western Michigan in your own building. Yeah, I mean, it's pretty damn obvious. And it's pretty damn simple what Kyle Whittingham said. His spot ain't guaranteed. You're damn straight. I mean, if Bryce Underwood turns in another similar performance to the one that he put forth last weekend at home, he's going to be benched. That's it. You don't get a 4 or 5 game leash. I mean, their season is essentially on the line this weekend. Now, I don't think that Michigan's going to the college football playoff. I said before the season started, I said, I don't have high hopes for this team. I don't trust the quarterback. I think at best, they're the fourth best team in the Big Ten. At best. I mean, they're not better than Ohio State, Oregon, Indiana. At best, they might be the sixth best team in the Big Ten. I mean, that's, you know, Iowa's better than them. That's right, Monty. Iowa Hawkeyes. I think they beat Michigan by double digits if they played them right now. And I have people on social media, oh, you're a jackass. You're a Michigan hater. You have no idea what you're talking about. You don't know ball. Stick to your mom's basement. Yeah. How does that take look 1 week into the season? And so, again, I didn't think they were going to be a college football playoff team to begin with. But, I mean, any hope you have, any hope you have of keeping your season alive for a college football playoff run, it rests this weekend at home. At the Big House, high noon kickoff, national TV on Fox against John Mateer and the number 11 Oklahoma Sooners, who, again, wiped the floor with you last year because you couldn't move the damn ball worth a lick. Not to mention, you got to play Indiana later this year. You got to go to Eugene to play Oregon. You got to go to Columbus to play Ohio State. You get why I said I think the ceiling for this team was 8 wins? And it wouldn't shock me if they go 7-5? 7-5 might be a good season now, considering they still have 6 ranked teams to play. And you escaped on the most BS second-chance Hail Mary at home against Western Michigan. You lose on Saturday, the season is over. You might as well try a quarterback change. You might as well go to Tommy Carr, who, by the way, Kyle Whittingham called him poised and unflappable a couple of days ago. Tommy Carr is going to be the starting quarterback in 10 days from now if Bryce Underwood plays the same way that he did on Saturday, because they will get curb stomped by Oklahoma again. That Sooners defense is no freaking joke. You saw it last year. Brent Venables, I mean, he's going to have his guys, the Sooners defense, they're going to be like dogs on raw meat on Saturday getting after Bryce Underwood. Maybe Michigan's defense pulls one out. Maybe the Wolverines defense finds a way to stop John Mateer. Maybe Mateer has a bad game. Maybe you win a football game 13-10 or 17-13. But I doubt it. I doubt it. You had 7 points to the final second of the game at home against Western Michigan. Is Western Michigan a better team than we all thought? Probably. And again, I'll bring up as a Notre Dame fan, a couple of years ago, I never would have thought in a billion years, a trillion years, that Notre Dame, after losing to Northern Illinois, would be in the national championship the same freaking year. That ain't happening this season for Michigan. Not with the schedule you got to play. There is no room for error. It's a must-win game. Not only do I think they're going to lose, I think they're going to have a quarterback change after this weekend, because I don't think Bryce Underwood is a good quarterback. I think he's going to struggle mightily again against an elite defense in Oklahoma. And I think it is going to be Tommy Carr starting for Michigan against UTEP in what might be one of just 3 or 4 give-me games that they have on the schedule this season. 310-840-4910 is the number to join the show. You can call, you can text 310-840-4910. So after the Patriots kicked the field goal, Seahawks had to punt, although, again, great special teams. They pinned New England inside their own 10. Patriots didn't even move the football. You got a good punt return from Seattle, and so they start in New England territory, down 10-0, midway through the third quarter. They just took a timeout because they're having trouble with the operation. But Drew Locke, you're going to start rapping. You're going to start showing out. It's time to do something. Sam Darnold ruled out for the game with the hip injury that he suffered on the first drive of the game. This is a must-score possession for Seattle. We'll keep you updated when we return. Combs and I, producer Brandon Combs, will finish off our NFL against the spread picks for week one. Still a lot left to do. You want to join the show? 310-840-4910. I'm Pat Boyle. 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
3: It's NFL opening week. The stars are coming out to play. Matthew Stafford, Christian McCaffrey, Miles Garrett, Fred Warner, your home for the NFL all season long. 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Westwood One Sports.
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Yes, indeed. Welcome in a Wednesday night edition of Westwood One Sports Night. Whitney Youngest in charge. Linnell Willingham getting you up to 3 a.m. Eastern time. Boy, do we got a heck of a lot to get into. 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Patriots and Seahawks in the waning moments of the game. We just saw Seahawks kicker Jason Myers come into the contest and split the uprights. 13-10 Seattle. 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

0: 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Tonight, 49ers, Rams, 8:35 Eastern on Westwood One Sports. Here's Drake Toll.
1: I spent hours now just punching down on the San Francisco 49ers after their offseason of disaster. Headed 8,000 miles away to Melbourne, Australia. I didn't know we had 8,000 miles of earth to give. It's the furthest you can get from the U.S. And you play the Rams? Come on. But you know what? Maybe I didn't give enough credit over the course of our 6 a.m. to 9 a.m. Eastern time together, because we get to watch Christian McCaffrey. We get to watch Christian McCaffrey play football. Do we forget about this, Pete? Do we forget? The 49ers are still a good player. Yeah, what you got? What?
2: No, I just thought about, like, the 49ers. You know, Jed York, their owner, got in trouble. Oh. And they show up in Australia. And he's been there for, like, 3 weeks, like, trying to just get away. Like, oh.
1: They don't extradite. He's got two pina coladas. Two pina coladas, yeah. Sunglasses. He's shaved. He's got a wig on. Wait a second.
2: He's like, oh, my God, where have you guys been? I didn't know you were going to be here. I've been hiding out for 2 weeks now.
1: Extradite? It would never extradite. No, it's Melbourne, man. There's no rules here. Bourbon? He's got a little beach hut set up in Melbourne. Oh, my goodness. Look, I've been dunking on San Francisco, but look, Deebo Samuel, Mike Evans, Christian McCaffrey. We get to watch Mike Evans in a 49ers jersey tonight. George Kittle. There are plenty of reasons. Osa Odigizuwa. Nick Bosa to nice. Dre Greenlaw. There are plenty of Fred Warner. The 49ers are good. Let's not forget the 49ers are good. Are they maybe taking Australia a little too seriously? Have the injuries been an issue this offseason? For sure. But, man, the 49ers are good. Let's not forget. This is going to be a fun football game.
2: And the 49ers are going to cover. It's
1: Whoa,
2: a, it's
1: they're covering three and the a half. Three. Three and a half, okay.
2: Well, three and a half. Okay. So I love the 49ers with the 3.5. A little context, last night we pushed because I love the Seahawks laying the 3. So it happens. But I think that the 49ers tonight are taking this game very seriously, like you just referenced, Drake. And it's hard to deny that the Rams – do not have the same interest level. Now, once the game starts, nobody's going to be loafing on the – I'm not saying that. Like, this is the NFL. But I do feel like some of that stuff can permeate, only being there for 28 hours. To a man last night, and coaches that I've spoken with and a player I spoke with yesterday, they find that very hard to adjust and to be your best self. But, you know, what the Rams are thinking about is the rest of the season. To get back home. But I think there's nuanced stuff like that, along with leaving Aaron Donald at home, that let you know exactly where the Rams' headspace is at. And I think the 49ers know that they could steal a divisional game tonight, hours away. Awesome event. We get another NFL game. Pretty darn cool on a Thursday. But I believe the 49ers can steal one.
1: 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Drake Toll with you alongside Pete Souza, ESPN play-by-play, NBC Sports play-by-play. Addie Bates produces. Laura Jimenez runs the board. Speaking of Westwood One Sports, can we do this to close the show, please? Kevin Harlan, is there anybody better in radio? It's so infectious when I turn the radio on and Kevin Harlan is, yeah. And I don't, there's not a better network in the world. I believe this. Than Westwood One Sports when it comes to play-by-play talent on the radio. It is the gold standard. Final play of the game last night. Nobody's better at taking you into the venue, giving you the emotion. Here's the last play Kevin Harlan calls the Drake May interception and how stunning it was.
3: Third down, 5. Patriots down by 3. 26 seconds to go. Shotgun snap to May. Moved out of the pocket. Throws a pass. End zone. Intercepted in the end zone. Was he inbounds? Intercepted by Job. Seattle has picked off May. They've done it again. The defense of Seattle has done it again. Drake May has thrown his third interception in this quarter. And he was inbounds in the end zone. And Seattle is going to win it.
1: Wow.
3: Wow is right.
1: Listen, if you want to work in TV, if you want to work in radio, you listen to that guy nonstop. Nonstop. And you take every note possible. He's the best in the business, Kevin Harlan. Pete, last night's game, 13-10, the Super Bowl champions defend that title against New England. And now tonight we get the Rams and Niners. We alluded to it a bit there. Give me a final score on tonight's game.
2: 16-13, 49ers.
1: Right,
2: and we can
1: offense.
2: Hear the sweet sounds of Ryan Radke and Isaac Bruce on Westwood One.
1: They sent Radke down under, huh? All right.
2: Yeah, that's pretty hot ticket for him. That's good stuff.
1: I like Radke a lot, man. College Softball World Very Series, good. Too. Give me – the Rams going to win this. The Rams going to cover. I don't think – I'd be surprised they score less than 20. Matthew Stafford is still a quarterback. Puka Nacua at wide receiver. 23 field goal game. 23-13, Rams win it. Take the under. What is the over-under?
2: The Rams
1: tonight?
2: To cover.
1: What is the over-under? I haven't seen it yet.
2: Be, 46. That's your score, right?
1: No, your score 48.5. 36. Under City. Yeah. Oh, my gosh.
2: I like that. I like that, too.
1: Yep. All right, he's Pete Sousa, ESPN play-by-play. Time to play Are You Smarter Than Drake Toll? It's me versus Pete. Addie Bates produces. She reads the questions.
2: Addie!
4: All right, Laura, what's the first category?
5: History.
4: Ooh. All right, guys, here we
1: History.
4: Go. The way this works, whoever gets it
2: how
4: correct.
2: How does this work? Does he answer
4: Yeah,
2: first?
4: So I'm going to read the question. You can just shout it. This is where you can shout.
1: First
4: We're
1: answer.
4: In kindergarten.
1: First answer, yeah.
4: First answer, it. But it has to be correct. You can't just be shouting random stuff. Drake
1: Laura?
4: Likes to do that, so here it is. Where did Albert Einstein live before moving to the United States?
1: Germany.
4: Wow. 1 point for Drake Toll.
1: Hey, Sousa, it's Devil Birds. Look at that. Look, the YouTube stream can see it. I'm flipping them off.
4: Don't take that, Pete. Don't take that from him. Laura, what's the next category?
5: Science.
4: All right, so this was actually a question from my trivia last night at O'Sullivan's Irish Pub. You ready?
1: Yeah.
4: This
1: Let's
4: type of cloud is a luminous halo, a radiant disk surrounding the head of a saint or deity, or a large gray rainy cloud.
2: A shelf Nimbus. Cloud.
1: Nimbus.
4: It was a Nimbus. How did you know that?
1: Because I had a good ACC
2: score.
1: Like
2: it sounds like a bad word, dude. Nimbus. That's why I know.
4: I know. What's the next category?
5: Movies.
1: Oh, okay. Pete.
4: All right, I'm going to say a famous movie quote, and you're going to have to tell me what film it's from, okay? If I say, game over, man, game over.
2: Oh, Gretzky, Wayne's World.
4: No, but that's funny.
1: Wow.
4: That's funny.
1: Game over, man. Game over.
4: Game over. Which I did say. I make it sound like him.
1: Benchwarmers.
4: 1986 sci-fi movie.
1: Alien.
2: Alien?
4: Okay. Well, Laura got that one. We're giving that point to Laura. Laura got that one.
2: Right.
4: She did
2: I
4: say
2: said
4: that.
2: Alien.
4: Did y'all hear Laura whispering in the background?
1: She whispered it. She whispered it first. We'll give her the point. She can
4: it
1: have
4: is
1: it,
4: aliens.
1: Pete.
4: Fine. All right, what's the next category?
5: Music.
4: This was also from Addie's trivia last night. The musical term coda means the concluding part of a musical work. It comes from the Italian word for this part of an animal's body.
1: It's fur. Skin.
4: It was my dog's name, and she was missing her...
1: leg.
4: Tail. Tail, guys.
2: Urethra.
4: Tail.
1: All right. We have time for one more. The world's fastest. All right.
5: Random.
4: All right, this was also from last night. This Italian F1 driver won Monza this past Sunday. He has won 7 Formula One Grand Prix since his debut in 2025.
1: Hamilton. Pete,
4: Kimi Antonelli. Kimi Antonelli.
1: Nice, I win.
2: Andretti.
1: To Armin Williams, Colin Jones, Bruce Gilbert, and Ryan McGuire, thank you for a job. He's Pete Sousa, ESPN play-by-play. Addie Bates produces. Laura Jimenez runs the board 6 a.m. every day. It is, and it always will be. This. See you tomorrow. Is the Drake Toll Show.
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0: All right, let's get ready for 4 minute. All right, let's get ready for 2 minute. Oh my gosh, they're still throwing it. Pick this off. Way to go, Job. Holy cow, we did it. Here we are, 1-0.
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2: How do you not love Drew Lock? The guy is absolutely the best. And I love how people will send the meme out. Is it? I don't think it's a meme. It's a video, right? But people turn it into a meme of Drew Lock when he's in Denver, rapping every word to Put On, Young Jeezy and Kanye West, an absolute classic. Like, it's a bad thing. I know all the words to that song, too. I would rap it, but I feel like I'd probably get into a lot of trouble, right? I think I could probably do the whole song. I'm not going to. But it's a great song. And Drew Lock is hilarious. And Drew Lock played well enough to win this game last night for the Seattle Seahawks, and they won the game. And Drake May lost the game. So how about this? Drew Lock outplayed Drake May. True or false? Who among us would disagree with that assertion? That Drew Lock last night, what a sentence, right? Was Sam Darnold going to play the whole game? That's the expectation going in. Drew Lock outplayed Drake May. What a bad night for Drake. Interception, baby. 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What's he doing? 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Now, it's possible, right? Because this show airs 9 a.m. Eastern. We're on the air. And we did this in the NBA playoffs as well. It's possible that during the show today, we will get injury information on A.J. Brown, and we will get injury information on Sam Darnold, right? And that information, if we get it, may render what I am about to say moot. But we still need to have the conversation. We still need to talk about sports. So let's play this out. My guess is, based on what Mike McDonald said post-game and some of the reporting from Adam Schefter and Ian Rappaport and other NFL insiders, Sam Darnold is not going to miss the entire season. No fracture in his hip. So I would imagine that he will be back at some point. Now, whether that's, you know, next week or whether that's around Thanksgiving, I have no idea. Now, Seattle does have a pretty easy stretch coming up on its schedule, and obviously stole a win last night from the New England Patriots. So at Arizona next week, and then at the Washington Commanders. I'm not going to guarantee the Seahawks are going to start 3-0. I'm not going to do that. Like, we'll see. But with Drew Lock at quarterback, as long as he's not making a ton of mistakes, and if the Seahawks defense is going to play the way it has, the Seahawks can absolutely start 3-0. The problem for Seattle will come after the next two games when they host the LA Chargers, host the San Francisco 49ers, visit the Denver Broncos, and host the Kansas City Chiefs. We do have some injury news here that has come in on A.J. Brown per NFL media insider Ian Rappaport. I will read the tweet. Patriots receiver A.J. Brown, who left last night's opener because of an injury, oh my God, is believed to have suffered a high ankle sprain. X-rays negative for a fracture. Brown has an MRI today to determine how much time he'll miss. Okay, so I'm going to table the long-term Seahawks conversation for the start of the hour. We need to talk about A.J. Brown here. Now, a fracture would be worse. A high ankle sprain is awful news for A.J. Brown, because it means two things. Number one, he's going to miss like a month, especially at his age, like around 30 years old. Like, he's probably going to miss a month. And also, a high ankle sprain is something that can linger over the course of a season. How many times have you heard me say, over the 8 football seasons now we've been doing You Better You Bet, that a high ankle sprain can be a death sentence for a skill position player and can sap the effectiveness away from a skill position player, especially a player at A.J. Brown's age. The workload he's had, I don't want to say it's a death blow for the Patriots offense, but it's really, really bad. And I'll tell you, if Romeo Doubs is going to be what he was last night, laying a Humpty Dumpty size egg, goose egging the game, 0-0-0, zeros across the board for Romeo Doubs, unless we're including drops, in which case there's one. Wide open drops. This Patriots offense is going to be like it was last year, except Stephon Diggs isn't there. And they traded Kayshon Booty. Where's the explosion coming from on this Patriots offense without A.J. Brown? If Romeo Doubs is going to be terrible, where is it? I'm saying it right now. Like, obviously, Travion Henderson needs to play. And it's not even that he's better than Ramondre Stevenson. He doesn't have to be. He's different. He's got game-breaking speed that Ramondre doesn't have. And I keep saying this name, and you may not know who he is, and that's fine. Like, you just trust me on this. They need to play Kyle Williams. They have to play Kyle Williams. They have to have someone on the perimeter if A.J. Brown is going to be out for a while, which it seems like he is, that can get down the field, stretch the field, and catch the deep ball. It goes from bad to worse for the Patriots. What's this offense going to look like without A.J. Brown? Hour one done. Hour two for you coming up on the other side. We will talk about the Seahawks in a potential world without Sam Darnold coming up next.
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4: The tremendous Football Thursday edition of You Better You Bet rolls on. Nick Kostos, our crew, and you here on Westwood One Sports. First hour of the show devoted entirely to the Patriots-Seahawks season opener last night. What an embarrassment for the Patriots. What a disaster for the Patriots. To not only lose, losing is one thing, but to lose in the manner and fashion that they did. Worst performance by Drake since Kendrick Lamar released Not Like Us. Up double digits in the second half with Drew Lock playing 99% of the game for Seattle, and the Patriots managed to lose. And Drake May becomes the first quarterback since Tua Tagovailoa. It's already a bad sentence if that's where it's going. Did anyone hear Mike Tomlin dismiss Tua, by the way, on NBC last night ahead of the Steelers-Falcons game on Sunday? Just saying. Drake May, the first quarterback since Tua Tagovailoa on Christmas Day 3 years ago against the Packers to end the game, three interceptions on the final three drives. And the last one to Josh, Book of Job. Like old Job, a backbreaker. With a field goal attempt in pocket to send the game to overtime, Drake May says no. I want to lose in regulation. And they did. And we ended the hour with literal injury to insult for the New England Patriots, because we have an update on star receiver A.J. Brown. We'll read it to you again, per NFL media insider Ian Rappaport. He is believed, Brown is, to have suffered a high ankle sprain. No fracture, x-rays negative for a fracture, but an MRI later today to determine how much time he'll miss. He's going to miss like a month at minimum. I don't want to say that. I'm not a doctor. Two weeks at minimum. 2 to 6 weeks, let's say. We know how this works with high ankle sprains. And even when you come back from a high ankle sprain, it could sap you of all your effectiveness. And the Patriots desperately need A.J. Brown. Just like, go back to, if you watch the show, listen to the show. If you're new, thank you for joining us. I really appreciate it. I was saying, I literally came on the air after the Eagles lost in the wild card round to the Niners and said the Eagles need to trade A.J. Brown. And the Patriots were a team that immediately made sense. And I believe that I said, and that the Patriots and the Bills were still in the playoffs at that point. And I said, New England, Buffalo, this is going to be an arms race to see who gets A.J. Brown. The Patriots needed an alpha wide receiver. And they got him with A.J. Brown. One game into the season, high ankle sprain. If Romeo Dobbs looked good last night, you could make the case that they could cobble this together, right? With Dobbs and Pop Douglas and Mac Hollins.

be worse, obviously, is if Drake May were hurt. He's not. But other than that, this is basically as bad as it gets for New England. Ahead of hosting the Steelers in week two, traveling to Jacksonville in week three, and then traveling to Buffalo in week four. They could start 0-4. Easily. I'm not saying they will, but would it really be that shocking? If A.J. Brown doesn't play next week against the Steelers, week three in Jacksonville, week four in Buffalo, would it really be that surprising if the Patriots lost all those games? I'm not saying they will. I'm just saying, would it really be that surprising? Would it? 310-840-4910, youtube.com/@thecostos. You can tweet us as well, at thecostos and at you better, you bet. Now to the Seattle Seahawks. So before we got the A.J. Brown news to end the hour, we were talking about Seattle and what happens if Sam Darnold needs to miss any period of time. The next 2 weeks for Seattle, a gift from the scheduling gods with Darnold injured. At Arizona, at the Washington Commanders. Even with Drew Lock at quarterback, and I think Drew Lock is fine as someone that comes in for one game, he is not someone that you hand the keys of the franchise to. He's just not. And I don't even mean that as an insult. He's a backup quarterback. They could start 3-0, but then it gets difficult. Home Chargers. Home Niners. At Denver. Home Kansas City. And the Seahawks play in a division with the Rams. And they got to play the Niners another time after that. What I want everybody to recall here, we can quickly hop into the You Better You Bet time machine. If we go back to last December, ahead of that, one of the games of the year in the NFL last year was that Thursday night regular season game in Seattle with the Seahawks and the Rams. And a lot of the talk heading into that game, and it turned out to be right, was the winner of that game was likely to secure home field advantage, not definitely, Seattle needed to beat San Francisco in Week 18, but was likely to be the number one seed in the NFC playoffs and have home field advantage throughout. Seattle won the game, a bit of a collapse by the Rams, a bunch of things going against LA in that game. Seattle wins, and Seattle gets the Rams in their house in the NFC Championship game, wins that game, which we said at the time was the Super Bowl. Winner of Seattle and LA was going to win the Super Bowl, and then they smash New England in Super Bowl 60. With the top of the NFC being what it is this year, and you know what? We don't even need to do like the top, because the top can include Philly. Maybe you love Dallas. Maybe there's a team in the NFC North that you think is on the level of the true, like a juggernauts of the NFC West. But let's just look at Seattle and the Rams. And we're going to assume health with Matthew Stafford for now, right? Because he hasn't gotten hurt. Sam Darnold is hurt. And we'll see. Maybe Darnold's not going to miss that much time, but let's play this out. If you told me that Sam Darnold's going to miss, I don't know, 2 weeks, Seattle can be okay. He's going to miss 4 weeks, 6 weeks, and we don't know how long it's going to be. Think about how fine the margins were last year as it concerned who won the NFC and thus who would win the Super Bowl. If the Rams secure home field advantage throughout the NFC playoffs and Seattle has to go there to their house, of course they can win the game, but you give the Rams a better shot, right? If Seattle's got to go on the road to San Francisco, to Philadelphia, to Dallas, to the team of choice in the NFC North in January. It's not that they can't win. Of course they can, right? Mike McDonald's tremendous. The defense is tremendous. And we're assuming that Sam Darnold would be back for those games. But it's going to be way more difficult. And that's what it came down to last year, was the fact that the Seahawks were healthy enough and were good enough, obviously, to secure home field. And winning that Thursday night game against the Rams to secure home field, or like at least like put them in pole position for home field, is basically what won them the Super Bowl. Because I think we can all, unless you're a Seahawks fan, you won't agree with this. But look, like, if the NFC Championship game were played in SoFi instead of Lumen Field, if it's in Southern California instead of the Pacific Northwest,
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1: 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All right, let's go to the calls. I think we may take some calls this season. We'll see how it goes. Honestly, it'll be dependent on how good they are. Dave in Tampa is with us now. Dave, what's going on? Welcome to the show.
2: Well, I'm one of them. They're new listeners, man, so I won't be a stranger.
1: Thank you.
2: Hey, out of all the first games that are coming up, man, this Buccaneers-Bengals game, we got two marquee quarterbacks and two defenses that have a lot to prove, so I think this is a really good matchup.
1: Dave, are you a Bucs fan?
2: Oh, yeah.
1: I'm feeling good. And Dave, thank you very much for the call. And thank you to all our new listeners and viewers here on You Better You Bet. I think the Bucs are going to win on Sunday. I'll pay to see it. And I wrote about this in my debut column for The Athletic, which you can find, just, you know, go to The Athletic website. My confidence picks, both straight up and against the spread for week one in the NFL. I took Tampa to win straight up. And I certainly think the Bucs are going to cover the spread in the game. I'll pay to see if Cincinnati's defense is really that much better than it was last year. And I know Dexter Lawrence is there and Boye Mafe and Brian Cook in the secondary. Al Golden's still running the defense. Zach Taylor is still the head coach of the team. And Baker Mayfield just got his contract extension. And you know that he's coming out with piss and vinegar on Sunday to prove the Bucs right for believing in him. Now, as long as, and I think this will be the case, as long as the Bucs receiving core is going to be healthy, I think that's going to be what we get to when we get to Sunday, and Igbuka and company will be good to go. I don't even need the points. I think the Bucs are going to win the game straight up. And I love Joe Burrow and Ja'Marr Chase and T. Higgins and Chase Brown. But until further notice, and look, further notice could be Sunday. And maybe the Bengals' defense is awesome, and Burrow under center more than usual is going to work right off the bat. And since he looks great. Again, I'll pay to see it. I like the Bucs to not only cover the spread, I think Tampa wins on the road in Cincinnati on Sunday. Just to set the stage, and by the way, John Fanta from NBC Sports will join us to start next hour. Busy week for John, who is the studio host for NBC on Saturday night for the Michigan-Western Michigan game. So excited for John Fanta to join the show. The Rams, ahead of tonight's game, 3.5-point favorites over the Niners, total 48.5. Very good. This is a sentence you don't say often. Very good injury news for the San Francisco 49ers. George Kittle and Nick Bosa not on the final injury report. So, like, not listed as questionable, not listed as probable. They're playing in the game. Now it remains to be seen if they will play a full complement of snaps, how effective they're going to be. But Bosa and George Kittle will both play tonight for the Niners. And you know, because you listen to and watch the show, you know I really respect Sean McVay. And I talked about when Aaron Donald, officially, even though Aaron Donald's not playing tonight, just the Rams defense being what it is means that the Rams and Sean McVay and Chris Shula are basically going to know what you are doing on offense before the play is run, based on how they deploy their defense and thus how you deploy your offense. If there's one coach that you can trust to outfox Sean McVay, how is it not Kyle Shanahan? Brock Purdy back, didn't play either game last year against the Rams. Rock and roll, bang bang Niner again. Give me the Niners to cover the spread, and I think the Niners win the game outright tonight. Final hour, Power Hour coming up next. John Fanta joins us on the other side.
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0: 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All our bets for tonight with the Niners and the Rams coming up at the end of the show. Can't wait for this game in Melbourne, Australia. Should be absolutely awesome. I'm excited to see how Netflix does with the presentation of the game. I think San Francisco going to cover the spread. I think the Niners can absolutely win this game outright as well. Side, total, and all the props. We did hit Eli Raritan touchdown last night. That's coming up at the end of the show. YouTube.com/@TheCostos. Let us know your best bet for tonight's games and any of your thoughts on the upcoming football weekend. And you can call the show as well, 310-840-4910, 310-840-4910. So about 60 minutes left in the show. And 60, you know, my daughter is 2 years old. She kind of, it's a little sad. John Fanta's going to join us in a second. He has a young son. I don't know if John's son, Andrew, experienced this, if you've experienced this, John, with your son, but my daughter loved Sesame Street when she was a little younger, and now it's all Peppa Pig and sometimes Miss Rachel. So we're kind of off Sesame Street. Anywhere where I was going with this is, the number of the day is 60, because our friend John Fanta, his new show, Fanta in 60 on NBC Sports Now on Mondays from 6 to 7 p.m. Eastern, along with a good friend of mine, like in real life and also in media, Jay Croucher, who I think is one of the best in the business. Like, what a dream team pairing that is. Two of our favorites, John Fanta and Jay Croucher. And I'm not blowing smoke. They're great together. John, you were like national headlines doing, you know, studio for NBC on Saturday night for Michigan, Western Michigan. Can't wait to watch you guys this week for Iowa State, Notre Dame Rice earlier in the day on NBC. You're crushing it. We love to see it. John Fanta back on You Better You Bet. My friend, welcome back to the show. Happy football season to you and yours.
1: Hey, happy football season to you too, Nick. It's always great to be with you. Jay Croucher is awesome. I trust that guy. That guy knows what he is doing when it comes to the betting world as well. He's very, very smart and just brings a different level of statistical wisdom to our show. But yeah, it's been very exciting to launch that, you know, in my second year at NBC, always looking for different ways to grow, as you and I have talked about, and doing a 60-minute show on football Mondays and then, you know, in the heart of winter when I'm typically very busy with basketball and college basketball. It's going to be a lot of fun. And we're taking voicemails, which makes it really cool. And, you know, I'm excited. I'm humbled. And I appreciate the kind words as well about football. It was a wild weekend. There's no doubt about that. To be in the studio last weekend was, and I'll be there every weekend, but to be in there last weekend, something that I don't think any of us will forget.
0: Let's start with this. I'd love for you to peel the curtain back a little bit for just like you as a human being and as a broadcaster, right? Where, you know, we as broadcasters go into a game, right? And you expect, obviously, the game's going to play out and like someone's going to win and someone's going to lose. And sometimes you get major curveballs thrown your way, right? Like the end of the Western Michigan-Michigan

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0: The San Francisco 49ers this offseason signing free agent wide receiver Mike Evans. This is the first, like, real true outside. Brandon Ayuk does not count. Kyle Shanahan has not had a receiver like this, maybe since Julio Jones back in the day in Atlanta. Mike, everyone likes to, I love this on Stripling. I like Debo Samuel. Tonight, it's Mike Evans' night. Mike Evans over receiving yards is the yardage bet. Worth noting, had Romeo Dobbs over yesterday, had 0 yards. So let's go to the anytime touchdowns. We gave you Eli Raridan last night. If you want, so we're going to keep this rolling here with the theme of multiple tight ends with the proliferation of 12 and 13 personnel. Terrence Ferguson, anytime and first touchdown. Davis Allen, anytime touchdown. He's the Rams' fourth tight end. I think he's going to play. And Jake Tonjes. George Kittle's going to play in this game. We have no idea how much George Kittle's going to play. Jake Tonjes, first and anytime touchdown for the San Francisco 49ers. Oh, I can't wait for tomorrow's show on a phenomenal Football Friday. We will see you tomorrow morning at 9 a.m. Eastern. Until then, I'm Nick Costos wishing you minimal sweats, winning bets, the absolute very best of
1: this life. Is Westwood One Sports.
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0: have Kittle out there. So you've got weapons coming back. You added Mike Evans for Brock Purdy as a guy who can catch anything that's thrown in his direction. So you're getting a guy who is going to be great for Brock Purdy. I think they've got a great chance to win this game. I think that the 3.5 points that the Rams are favored by is obviously overinflated by the love that everybody has for
1: the
0: Rams.
1: They already won the championship.
0: I know
1: this year.
0: That's why I think it's overinflated. Like, this line has been out for what, 3 months since they announced this game. So
1: no, the Rams have already had their championship parade for the end of the season. It's already happened though. They took the 5 to the 10 to the 101, and then they went to downtown Los Angeles, and they were on Santa Monica Boulevard, and they bopped all the way around with their championship parade.
0: And the Rams slept on the plane. They had to wake up. They had to go to the airport. They're currently sleeping right now. It's 4:13 a.m. in Melbourne, Australia. So they're currently sleeping right now. Then they have to wake up and play the game, you know, in a few hours here. So how are their bodies going to adjust to the time after just arriving yesterday and playing the game versus a team that has been there for a week and they've already adjusted? They've been living life over there. They've been, you know, fighting kangaroos and
1: living life over
0: high
1: there.
0: High-fiving koalas, you know what I mean?
1: Well, so, I would say for the 49ers, the one aspect that I think is just wild, you know, Ian Rapoport put this on social media earlier, because George Kittle is expected to play tonight. He tore his Achilles on January 11th. January 11th of this calendar year.
0: Yeah.
1: He tore his Achilles.
0: Mm-hmm.
1: And he is off the injury report with no game designation heading into today. So expecting Kittle to play for the 49ers. Nick Bosa, with his knee injury, also has no game status. So Bosa should be ready to go. I mean, these are two of the best teams in the NFC facing off tonight.
0: Yeah, absolutely. And it's a great matchup. Like you said, one that we've been looking forward to. It's the highest profile matchup of the weekend. And it seems like we've been building this matchup way more than the one that took place last night.
1: Well, there's more sizzle to it.
0: Last night was a rematch of the Super Bowl.
1: Yeah, but again, Seattle is a bit boring.
0: You're the one that's downplaying them. You're the one that hates football. You're the one that's saying last night was bad. You're the one that's saying it was boring.
1: I enjoyed watching. You're the one that's saying it was bad. What I'm saying as far as personalities and general interest on a team.
0: Yeah.
1: This is not a shot at Seattle or the Seahawks. They win.
0: Mm-hmm.
1: That's the best thing you can do is you can win. But I understand why the attention has gone to Los Angeles. I can understand why there's been more attention to San Francisco. I get it. They're just a little boring.
0: Well, yeah. I mean, you've got Myles Garrett. You've got Matthew Stafford. That's what I'm talking about.
1: You've got
0: Aaron Donald, who might play next week.
1: I like Sam Darnold. I'm a USC fan. I really like Sam Darnold.
0: Mm-hmm.
1: He was like one of my favorite quarterbacks there.
0: Yeah.
1: He was great. His personality is just like, nice guy. Like, there's nothing different. In fact, the most personality, for the most part, from what I can tell on the team, is Drew Locke.
0: Yeah.
1: Your backup quarterback is the guy with the personality.
0: He does seem to have the most fun personality. Uh-huh. Yeah.
1: That's just how the Seattle Seahawks are kind of made up. So it's something that I keep my eyes on. We were just talking about how Taco Bell is going to have a Live Moss open so you can participate.
0: Yeah.
1: And you get a chance to try and figure out which items to bring back on their Live Moss menu.
0: Mm-hmm.
1: You can call or text the show at 310-840-4910. Chad in California, 209. He texts the show. He says, the Taco Bell Sloppy Joe, the Bell Beefer. That's the one, boys.
0: We've seen this one before, and I don't know how to feel about this one.
1: It looks disgusting.
0: It does not look great.
1: It looks disgusting.
0: Just going to throw that one out there. Whatever, I'm not going to tell you what to put in your mouth. It's up to you.
1: Okay, all right, easy. Black Abdallah here on Westwood One Sports. Where should we gamble? What should we gamble on tonight? Should we go with the 49ers? Should we go with the Rams? We will ask the Fat Jack coming up next when he joins the show. The wait is over. Football is here, and so is DraftKings. DraftKings is now live in all 50 states. 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

0: 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Here's Black and Abdallah.
1: 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Thank you to Raj and Roy for producing today's show. Jim Rome coming up in 12 minutes. Right here on Westwood One Sports. So we were talking earlier that Mike Florio made mention last night on TV that it's possible if Tua Tagovailoa does not play well this season, that maybe the Falcons cut ties mid-season.
2: Yeah.
1: So what he alluded to last night on TV. We have a new development with the Falcons. The Falcons face off against the Steelers on Sunday, and Tua may have gotten injured today in practice.
2: This is not a repeat of last year or the year before or the year before. This is live programming. I want everybody to be aware of that. This is live programming.
1: Of this show?
2: Yes.
1: Well, of course it is. This is our first year here on the network. Tua, of course this is new.
2: Tua Tagovailoa might be hurt. Yes, but everyone's heard this before. Tua Tagovailoa might be hurt. This is from Mark Raimondi from ESPN. Okay. He is the Falcons reporter from ESPN. During the open media portion of practice, Tua touched his back and sat down on the grass briefly during individual drills on Thursday today. It was unclear exactly what happened. He didn't seem to throw again after, but media only gets to watch a small portion of practice.
1: Ooh.
2: This was about 45 minutes ago, so I don't know if the media is like ushered out and then there's more practice, or if this was like the end of practice.
1: It could be both.
2: It could be both.
1: Yeah, each team does it kind of differently. Yeah. Some teams let the media in at the very end, and then all you get for the local news stations and the clips are like the players doing nothing, essentially. Yeah. Because that's what the NFL teams want. They want the footage being sent out to be not them not actually practicing.
2: Mm-hmm.
1: So it could be that. I'm guessing it's probably leaning towards that, which that's not good.
2: It sounds like the way that was worded is that, like, they were let in for the beginning.
1: And then they were going to be ushered out.
2: And then they were ushered out. And then it's like, go sit in the workroom until we're done with practice. And then coaches will come in. Because otherwise, we would have gotten an update right away.
1: Yeah, that's standard procedure, too. And again, the reason they're there in the first place is that they are allowed to get the like footage and to see who's actively out there for the day. And then they carry on with the practice, but then the media has to leave.
2: Exactly.
1: It's pretty normal procedure, but... Oof. That's not good for the Falcons. Falcons on the road at the Steelers, already an underdog in the situation. And obviously, we were talking about, you know, the game itself and looking at the Steelers heading into this season, the Falcons heading into this season. You know, for the Falcons, the best case scenario would be at some point in the next couple of weeks, Penix gets back, takes over as the starter, and starts to develop a little, right? Like, move in the right direction. I'm not saying be Bo Nix or Caleb Williams or even Drake May before the last couple of games, but just move in the right direction. Just don't be a J.J. McCarthy, right? Like, isn't that the hope for the Falcons? Just don't be J.J. McCarthy and then you're okay.
2: No.
1: You don't think he can be?
2: No. You know what my best case scenario is for the Falcons is I pulled up Tankathon.
1: Oh no, you're already going to the Tankathon?
2: I pulled up Tankathon.
1: This early the NFL season just started last night.
2: I pulled up Tankathon.
1: Last night. We haven't even had an official. We have not even had an official waiting all day for a Sunday night. We haven't had that yet.
2: I pulled up Tankathon. This is
1: Tankathon say?
2: You
1: over
2: don't
1: there?
2: Want. Well, because
1: what do you got on your Tankathon?
2: You don't want this. You don't want this life, Falcons fans.
1: Who is it? Who's the top of the tank? Is it Moore? Dante Moore from Oregon?
2: Let's see.
1: Arch Manning. What do we got? What are we tanking for? Julian Sand?
2: Well, right now it has
1: CJ Carr. What do we got?
2: Has, well, because there's only one team that has lost a game. It has the Patriots.
1: I'm sure there's some Patriots fans.
2: They're taking Jeremiah Smith.
1: Some Patriots fans are really upset with Drake May, maybe.
2: But no, it has Arch Manning after that and then Dante Moore. But here's the thing, Falcons fans, you don't want this life. You don't want Penix got hurt, Tua got hurt, someone's grabbing their back, oh, my finger, oh, my back, oh, my hamstring, oh, my ankle. You don't want that life. You want a quarterback for the future that you don't have to worry about. You want Arch Manning. You want Dante Moore. You want CJ Carr. You want any of the Julian Sayin.
1: You know what's funny?
2: You want any of those guys, man.
1: Even the other options, right? Like, remember, like, a week ago, it's like, you never know what happens with Baker. Oh, Baker's locked in. Baker's locked in.
2: Yeah.
1: So there's not going to be the, like, floating...
3: JJ McCarthy?
1: Oh, geez. I would rather have the...
2: I'd rather have the crab juice. You've locked in all your weapons. You gave all your weapons paper this year. You've locked them all in. Your defense could be better, but you got to figure out your quarterback, and you don't want to do this back and forth with who's in and out of the lineup every single week. I'm not saying you want to root for a tank, but... that might be the best case scenario.
1: We are 5 hours and 41 minutes away from kickoff tonight, which is actually tomorrow. But I understand time zones, so I'm okay with the game being aired here in the States tonight.
2: Okay, let me get
1: 49ers Rams tonight.
2: In Australia, has the game already happened?
1: No, it has not happened.
2: Are you sure?
1: I'm sure. It's going to happen at the same time. It's just there. It's Friday morning. Here it's Thursday night.
2: Is Netflix just airing a replay?
1: No. You know, don't even get me started because there's tennis on tonight. So I'm going to have to bounce between the two different streams to see what I want to watch. It's just, it's a whole thing. I didn't want to bring it up and ruin today's show over it.
2: Enough of you.
1: Jim Rome is coming up next.
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0: use it properly, put an adjective in front of it, and then spell it properly. The funny thing about that some bitch, T-Bob, is he's really bright, really smart. Believe me, that guy can spell. Even if he can't spell some, it, my man's really smart. 1-800-636-8686. Like, I could go to Menifee, and I know what the screen says he's going to talk about, but do you think I believe that for a second? Hey, V, I got a question. If it's nearly 1 million degrees where I live, how many millions of degrees is it in Menifee right now? V, what's going on, dude?
1: It's hot, man. It's hot as a bastard. But look, here's my beef. My beef is with grown men who dip their foot in the pool to check the temp of the water before getting in. Dude, it's 115 degrees outside. Just jump in. Are you that afraid to get wet? War Russini not being afraid to get wet with Vrabel.
0: You don't like that car. Can you believe like that guy set up that entire punchline with that beef? And it, the beef actually, I mean, for the, I have to be honest, it was actually pretty clever because it did work as a beef. And it was really consistent with V and who he is. That sounds like something V would say is a beef. You know, he comes in with that energy and that delivery and his cadence. I got a beef with grown-ass men that dip their toes in a pool. Why don't you just jump in the pool? Are you afraid of getting wet? It's 115 degrees. Just jump in the pool. Are you afraid of getting wet? Which was a funny line. Like, he hooked me on that. I'll admit it. But it was all to set up his war that he knew would get him run. The getting wet part. Well played, V. It's not often I say that about you, dude, but well played. All right, we're at the halftime of our beef segment. So when we come back, some written beefs. 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

0: 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But there's no hospital nearby, no trained surgeon, and no hope for treatment. 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